0: Welcome to A Moment from Mom, your daily pause to breathe, reflect, and reconnect with God. 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
1: Good morning sa atong tanan nga mga iloy nga tagpalamati. Yes, this is A Moment for Mom, AMFM with Teacher Des. Today, we are going to start our series entitled The Red Sea Rules. Na-share ko na ini actually when I was assigned for Kapanimalay Mo Friday Edition. And isa ini sa mga topic ko nga gin-share ko I think last year or 2 years ago. I'm not sure. Pero sigurado ko na-share ko ini sa Kapanimalay Mo before. But I would like to reiterate this 10 series of topics by Robert J. Morgan kay katahom gid ini para sa aton nga mga Iloni. I would like just to refresh your mind. Of course kadugay na to archive na to yang aton nga topic a few years back no about the Red Sea Rules. And this was written by Robert J. Morgan. Ginsulat niya ini balak. Kag-amon ini nagamit iya sa amon nga teachers and staff retreat sa amon eskulahan, no? I find this very, very helpful. And I would like to share this with you, mga nanay. Because every day of our lives, nag-cross kita iya Red Sea. May ginatabok kita iya nga mga kilikuton every day. And sagam-samanta niya, let's just take this slowly, no? Kaya para aton iya mapander gid, kag ma-reflect gid, sang maayo, kag sang madalom, kung ano ini iya ang ginahambal sa Ginoo sa aton. The Red Sea Rules, 10 given God-given strategies for difficult times. A difficult times is always there kung hambalon tapa iya kita nga mga iloy ginikanan. Ang difficult times sa daw ara gine-permi sa aton iyang nga panglakaton diri sa kalibutan, no? This is not a bed of roses, especially kita yung mga Kristohanon kahamba kita permi ay kabudlay ng isang chimpo subong. While it's true, then what do? Of course we find hope in the Word of God, no? So there are like 10 rules again share ni Robert J. Morgan. Red Sea Rule number 1, 2, 3, 4, 5, 6, up to the 10 rules. But before that, let me just give voice to you sang i-introduction sinibala yang pagtulunan, no? By Charles H. Spurgeon. Kilala natin si Charles Spurgeon, no? Ang ginhambal niya kuno, the Lord will make a way for you where no foot has been before. That which, like a sea, threatens to drown you shall be a highway for your escape. Ka-beautiful gid sa ginhambal ni Charles Spurgeon. No, the Middle Eastern sun was down, the cold envelope of night having closed around Jerusalem. The streets of old stone city were emptying as stragglers stumbled home. All over town, oil lamps yielded the last of their flickering light and pungent odors, and embers lay dying in hearts. But in a tiny room near the temple, a man named Asaph was awake, sitting blanket enfolded on the edge of a small bed. His world was in ruins, and though exhausted, he could not sleep. Finally, he lit his lamp and started reading his Bible. His mind recalled the miracle at the Red Sea, the story in Exodus. In Exodus 14, when the waters parted, allowing the children of Israel to escape the pursuing armies of Pharaoh. Asaph later recorded his thoughts in Psalm 77. Diba si Asaph isa inika writer sa Book of Psalms, where after describing his anguish, he turned his thoughts to the power of God in days of old, saying in Psalm 77 verse 19 to 20, "You made a way through the sea and passed through the deep waters, but your footprints were not seen. You led your people like a flock by using Moses and Aaron." In that story, in that God, Asaph found overcoming strength. Sa iya nga Diyos, sa aton nga Diyos. Just think of it. The winds blew, the sea split, the waters congealed into towering walls, and the Israelites passed through dry shod. This happened not for the entertainment value of the experience, but to prove to us in earth-shaking, history-making fashion that even when we are most anxious and distressed, God will make a way when there seems to be no way. Na-remember niyo si Don Moen, ang ginkanta niya, God will make a way when there seems to be no way. We too are like Asaph. Not long ago, I'm sorry, hambal sang author gili, I too am an Asaph. Not long ago, I was flying from Athens to New York, iya in istorya. dealing with a problem that had reduced me to a bundle of nerves. Someone I love was in trouble. Gazing down on the choppy Atlantic, I asked God for His help and then opened my Bible. The day's reading, as it happened, was Exodus 14. The seat beside me was vacant, but as I began reading, I felt as though the Lord Himself were sitting beside me, tutoring me through the passage. My fingers reached for a pen and I started scribbling. As I worked through this chapter, 10 rules unfolded like rubber life rafts. 10 ways of handling dilemmas and discouragements. A divine protocol for handling life, when we find ourselves caught between the devil and the deep red sea. Ang kanta, isang carpenters, no? The devil and the deep blue sea. Anyway, ambal pa sang author ko, no? I spent the rest of the flight pondering my notes, and once home, I actively applied these principles to my problems. I found them then, as I've found them since, a powerful and effective strategy for coping with the messes and the stresses of life. These are not 10 quick and easy steps to instant solutions. In my case, Hambasang author, it took quite a while to work through the anguish and achieve a positive result. However, like Asaph, I found that Exodus 14 provides a biblical method to process difficulties by faith, in the light of God's almighty presence, providence, promises, and power. The Red Sea may roll before us. The desert may entrap us. The enemy may press on our heels. The past may seem implausible and the future impossible. But God works in ways we cannot see. He will make a way of escape for His weary but waiting children. I, the Lord, will even make a way in the wilderness and rivers in the desert. That's from Isaiah 43:19. When you pray, keep alert, be thankful. Be sure to pray that God will make a way. Colossians 4:2-3. The Lord will utterly make a way to cross on foot. Isaiah 11:15. You can trust God. We can trust God. He will not let you be tested more than you can stand. But when you are tested, He will also make a way out so that you can bear it. 1 Corinthians 10:13. No sea is deeper than the ocean of His love. There is no army stronger than His host. No force greater than His throne of grace. No enemy who can overcome His direct and indirect work in our lives. The reality of the Red Sea, in a word, is this. God will always make a way for His tired yet trusting children, even if He must split the sea to do it. Wow, ka beautiful. So introduction pa lang, no? Now, are you ready for the rule number one? Isagam sa manta ni isa-isa unta ni, but if you Google it, then you will know exactly what are the 10 rules written by Robert J. Morgan. But for the sake of our segment, no, A Moment for Mom, please take a moment to journey with me these Red Sea rules. Number one rule is, realize that God means for you to be where you are. Amuginayhan ba sa Ginoo? We must realize that God means for us to be where we are. Where we are right now, that's actually the place where God wants us to be. Kung kabataan ta sang Ginoo. Exodus 14, 1 and 2 starts, Now the Lord spoke to Moses saying, Speak to the children of Israel that they turn and camp before Pi Haherot between Migdol and the sea opposite Baal Zephon. 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Speak to the children of Israel. Hambalya kay Moses, that they turn and camp before Pi Haherot between Migdol and the sea opposite Baal Zephon. Exactly where God wants them to be, didto hambal sang Ginoo sila, dira kamo. No? 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Mga muyo kita, Ginoo, salamat gid. Because our life is in your hands, wala sang aksidente, Lord, nga katabo sa amon kabuhi. Wala. Lord, everything happens for a reason and for a season. That is the truth. Because kaanakan mo kami, Ginoo, we are under your blessing. Not under your spell, under your blessing. Blessing, umbrella of protection, umbrella of will. Gani, Lord, ginasaligan namon where we are. That is the rule number one. Nga natunan namon subong adlaw. Rule number one, you know exactly where we should be because you have a perfect plan for us. Salamat, gid Lord, sa pagtudlo mo sa amon, sa sini, nga rule Ginoo ko, nga ginsulat ni Robert J. Morgan, nga nag-remind sa amon, nga una gid nga rule, that we must realize that you mean for us to be where we are right now. Salamat, gid Lord. Salamat gid. Nasaligan naman Ginoo ko kung diin makami subong sa amon kabuhi. 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Kung anong sitwasyon naman, kung sa diin kami subong, salamat, saligan naman ina. In Jesus name we pray. Amen. 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God bless you.

Nagapasalamat kita sa Ginoo kay padayon nga ginagamit ang Radyo DYVS Ministry. Abyan, if you feel guided by the Lord to be part of this mission, you can easily help through your online donation. 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We are also glad to share that FEBC Philippines is now a GCash biller. 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
1: 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So this is a new day of new information. So mga gusto mag-greet sa just or comment, ikasulat lang ini sa aton nga comment section kay akon ini basahon kag tamyawon. So yesterday we learned about emotions and kung paano naton itindihon ini. And also paano ini makabulig sa aton to become healthier and happier individuals. So subong naman maga-discuss kita sa isa ka topic that almost every learner experiences. Whether bala ikaw is a grade 3, 6, 8, 10, 12, probably na-experience nyo na ini. So ang topic na diri is about stress and academic pressure. So ano bala ang stress? So stress amo ini isa sa mga body nga natural reaction sa mga challenges kag demands. So if may ara something important kahitabo, ang imo nga body and mind naga-respond. So for example, may ara ka upcoming nga test or quiz or ikaw bi may ara class presentation, competition, deadline sa mga projects or major nga school event. So ang stress ini nagabulig or ini nagamake sa imo nga heart nga naga beat fast bala. So ini makahimusi mo nga ginakulbaan ka or nagapanumdum kamayo. Sometimes ang stress nagabulig sa aton perform better, but too much stress can affect our well-being. So every student experiences stress, of course, and let us be honest, ang eskwelahan can be very challenging. Ang student subong nag-manage sang ilang adamo nga responsibilities. Ang iba nga learners nag-attend sang klase, nag-complete assignment, nag-review sang lessons, nag-participate sa mga organization, nag-bulig sa ilang nga balay, or sila nag-bulig care sa ilang mga younger siblings. Sometimes, ang amoy niya mga responsibility nagkakaitabo at the same time. Kung ang demands become overwhelming, ang stress naga-increase. So, think about your last week or this week. So, what caused you the most stress? Inibala tungod sa iyong assignment? Sa isa ka difficult subject? Or base may ara ka mo family concerns? Or base may problema ka mo sa imong mga friends? Or base kulang imo tulog? So take a moment to reflect and i-chindihon kung diin ang source ng imong stress and also amo ini ang first step sa pag-manage sini. So may isa ka student, si Miguel. Si Miguel isa ka hardworking a grade 10 student. Pero sa isa ka week, may ara siya, duwa ka examination, tatlo ka projects, isa ka oral presentation, kag isa ka basketball practice. So si Miguel gusto niya inihimuon tanan perfectly. 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So ang iyang grades naga-start nga mag-suffer. So si Miguel bala tamaran? So no, he was hindi siya tamaran. Weak siya bala? Hindi man. Pero si Miguel naga-experience lang sang too much pressure without enough rest and balance. So paano wala mabalaan if ikaw kaka-stress? So ang common signs na diri naga-include if physical signs ng gisakit imo ulo, ginakapoy ka, or nabudlayan ka magtulog, or may ara ka stomach discomfort. So, emotional signs naman niya sa stress is irritable ka, subuan ka, may anxiety ka, or frustration. For behavioral signs naman niya, ga-avoid ka na sa responsibilities mo, may ara ka na difficulty mag-concentrate, or nag-a-lose ka na motivation, or also becoming withdrawn. So, experiencing these signs occasionally is normal. Pero, if ang stress nagiging overwhelming, it is important ka mag-seek gid sang support. So, ang stress is a normal part of life. And, hindi tanan nga stress is bad. Too much stress can affect learning and well-being. And, of course, managing stress is a skill na dapat natin matunan. And, also, sa pagpangayo sang support is a healthy response. So, damugid sa mga learners ang nagabilib, mga kinanglano nila maging perfect. Perfect grades, perfect performances, perfect behavior, perfect appearance. But perfection is impossible. And every successful person makes mistakes. And every expert was once a beginner. So, every achiever man has experienced failure. And learning happens through mistakes. So, growth happens also through challenges. So, ikompletuhan nga mo ini nga sentence. I sometimes pressure myself because black. So, panumdumi ini mayo, and maybe ang gusto mo be high grades, recognition, approval halin sa iban, scholarships, or success in competition. So, nga mo ini nga mga goals are understandable. But remember gid, ngang imong worth is not measured only by grades or achievements. So now let's discuss mga healthy strategies kung paano kita maka-cope up with stress. So number one is dapat kompleto gid ang imong tulog. Ang tulog is essential sa pag-learn and also for mental health. Kay damo sa mga learners ang nagabugtaw hasta kaagahon, pero ang tulog nagabulig ini sa aton sa memory, sa concentration, sa mood and sa energy. So, pamangkotang imo kaugalingon, ano bala ko nga oras nagtulog kagabi? Number two is, manage your time. Instead nga mag-ubara or maghimo sang tanan-tanan sa isa lang kaadlaw, maghimo sang planner or mag-schedule, or mag-create schedules and also, i-break ang large tasks into smaller steps. Kaya ang isa ka project, nagiging less stressful kung ginakompleto mo ini one step at a time. Number three is take healthy breaks. So, ang pagtuon for hours without rest is not always effective. I-try mag-stretch, maglakat, mag-inom tubig, or mag-take short breaks. Kaya ang isa ka-refreshed mind can learn better. Number four is stay physically active. So, ang movement magpuligid sa aton reduce stress. Example na dere is ang inaba ko paglakad, pagdance, pag-exercise, or paghampang sa mga sports. Kaya ang physical activity makabenefit gid both mind and body. Number five is talk to someone. Kung may ara ka problema mga bugat-bugat na gid, share them sa imong parents, guardians, teachers, guidance, counselors, or sa imong mga trusted friends. Hindi mo kinanglanon mag-carry sang every burden alone. So now, let's play a quick game. So, myth or fact? Only weak students feel stressed. Is this true or false? So, of course, the answer is false. Kaya even ang mga top-performing students nag-experience gid sang stress. Number two is taking breaks can help learning. True or false? Taking breaks can help learning. Of course, this is true. Healthy breaks maka-improve gid sang imong focus and productivity. Number three is good mental health means never feeling stressed. True or false? So, answer na dire is, of course, false. Kay everyone experiences stress. Kagang good mental health means learning how to cope with it effectively. So, imagine, ang importante isang balance for stress and in not stress. So, imagine ang isa ka bicycle. Ano ang mahitabo if ang isa ka guma mas dako kaysa sa iban? Of course, ang ride nagiging difficult. So life is similar. Ang estudyante kailangan lang mag-balance between study, rest, family, friends, recreation, personal growth. Kaya ang balance nagabuligid maintain sang well-being. So if ang imo nga kabuhi isa ka pie chart subong. How much time ang imo nga spend sa imong eskwelahan, sa balay, sa tulog, sa pagpangasadya, and also sa exercise, ang imo ba nga life balance? And ano nga changes ang makabulig sa imo? So sometimes, ang aton nga greatest critic is ourselves. Nakahamba ka na bala sa imo kaugalingon nga, hindi ko yung amo nakaalam. Permi ko kaka-fail. Hindi ko ni maubra. Pero these thoughts can increase stress. So instead, itry ni mo ihamba sa imong kaugalingon nga I will do my best and I can learn from mistakes or I am improving every day. So mga positive nga self-talk does not mean nga gaga-pretend ka nga everything is okay. It means can encourage mo ang imong kaugalingon during sa mga challenges. Next is about sa social media. So social media can be enjoyable. Ini makabulig sa aton nga mag-connect and also nga mag-learn. But also ini nag-create some pressure. Sometimes, ang mga estudyante gina-compare nilang ilang kagalingon sa iban. Sila makakita sa mga perfect photos, perfect achievements, perfect lifestyle. Pero i-remember gid nga ang social media often nagapakita lang sang highlights, not the whole story. Kag every person nagaface gid sa struggles that may not be visible online. So many man sa mga learners are kind to friends but harsh towards themselves. So imagine nang imo isa ka best friend na fail yang iyang test and imo nga ihambal be you are worthless or you will never succeed. So probably wala mo ini kinahambal. Pero gin-encourage mo sila. And also, you should treat yourself with the same kindness. Next is about resilience. So resilience means recovering from challenges and continuing to move forward. So ang mga resilient ng mga tao, hindi ini sila ang mga tao nga wala ga-struggle. Sila ang mga tao nga naga-continue, nga naga-grow despite sa ilang nga difficulties. So every challenge nagahatag sa aton sang valuable lessons man. So before ang subong nga adlaw mag-end, number one is drink enough water. Also, get rested properly. Also, organize one school test or encourage ang imong friend or tell yourself one positive thing. Okay, ang small actions can create positive changes. So, ano ba lang nag-stress sa imo the most as a learner? And paano kagid nag-respond sa amo ining stress? Or ano nga coping strategy ang imo nga gusto i-practice? And sino ang nagasuporta sa imo during sa mga difficult times? And paano mo buligan ng imo nga kaka-stress na classmate? So these questions, pwede mo gid ma-answeran within yourself, with your friends, your family, or with your teachers. So sa ato nga mga learners, school is very important. Grades are important. Achievements are important. But ang imong well-being is also important. Kaya ang success is not only about academic performance. Success also means learning, growing, and recovering from setbacks. And also taking care of yourself along the way. So ang stress is a part of life but it does not have to control your life. So also, of course, nag-learn kita about stress, academic pressure, and healthy coping strategies. So subong naman mag-discuss kita something na nag-apekto sa damo gid nga learners every day. Ini maka-influensya sa happiness, sa confidence, sa mental health. So this is about friendship, bullying, peer pressure, and of course on social media. Kaya mo ini nga mga important issues. Sa eskwelahan is not only a place for learning lessons halin sa mga libro, but also it is where we build relationships, kundiin kita makamit mga friends, mga teamwork, makalearn respect, or sometimes kita maka-encounter challenges na nag-involve sa other people. So explore man natin ang amo ini mga topics. But of course, before that, I would like to say good afternoon kay Ma'am Arlene Journalim Penuela. I hope, Ma'am, you are having a good afternoon even though nga gainulan subong. So now, friendship is one of the most meaningful parts of being a student. So may ang mga friends nimo makabulig sa imo tawa or maka-encourage sa imo, maka-support sa imo during difficult times or makabulig sa imo na ma-feel naton nga belong kita. So think about your closest friend. Ano ang qualities nga gamake sa amo inang a person special? Perhaps bala sila kind, honest, respectful, helpful, or trustworthy. So ang good friendships maka-contribute gid positively sa atong mental health because ang people nga naga-feel nila nga supported sila and connected. So ano nga mga qualities ang ginapangita mo sa imo nga mga friends? So ask yourself, ako bala nagapakita man sa amo ini nga qualities sa iban? So ang isa ka friendship is not only about finding good friends. It is about being a good friend. So what makes a good friend? So a good friend listens, encourages, respects differences, keep appropriate promises, support others. So a good friend does not humiliate others, spread rumors, exclude people unfairly, and pressure others into harmful actions. Kaya ang real friendships nagahelp gyud sa imo nga mag-grow ka. So si Angela kag si Rose, recently si Angela nag-transfer sa bagong eskwelahan. 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So during lunch, si Rose nanotice siya nga si Angela siya lang isa. 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So ikaw yung bala nakabulig ka to help to someone nga mag-feel siya nga included. And never underestimate gid the power of kindness. Kaya ang simple greeting can make someone's day better. So now let's discuss a very serious topic. This is about bullying. So ang bullying ka kay tabo gid ini kung isa ka person repeatedly gid nga nagapanakit, ginapakahuyan, or gina-intimidate, or gina-mistreat niya ang isa ka person. Kaya ang bullying can happen sa eskwelahan, online, sa mga komunidad, or sa mga group chats. Kaya ang bullying is not a joke, and it is not harmless fun. Kaya ang bullying maka-apekto gidya sa emotional well-being kag self-confidence sang isa katawo. So may ara kita dere different kinds of or different types of bullying. So may ara kita physical bullying. Ang example na dere naka-include ang hitting, pushing, kicking, or damaging belongings. May ara makita verbal bullying. Na example sa dere is name calling, mga insults, or mga hurtful comments. May ara man social bullying. Example na dere is gina-exclude ang iban, nag-spread rumors, or ginapakuyan ang isa publicly. Or may ara makita cyberbullying, which is sa online gid ini permiga kahitabo. So diri nagapost ka hurtful messages, nagashare ka embarrassing photos, nagasend ka threatening comments, or nagacreate fake accounts. So imagine if ang imong isa ka classmate ginabully, anong imong obrahon? I-ignore mo ini, maintra ka, tawaan mo, or buligan mo. So every person has the power to make a positive differences. So, ang impacts ng bullying. So, ang bullying maka-apekto sa confidence, school performance, relationships, or emotional well-being. So, ang iba nga learners naga-experience bullying may feel sad, afraid, lonely, or angry. That is why dapat ang eskwelahan naga-work hard kayo to create a safe space sa atong tanan nga learners. So, if ikaw nag-experience bullying, anong imo obrahon? So, tell a trusted adult. Kay ini pwede maging parent, guardian, teacher, guidance counselor, or school administrator. Next is keep evidence if bullying happens online. Next is avoid responding sa violence. And also, lastly, is mag-seek support. I-remember gid nga reporting bullying is not telling on someone. It is protecting yourself and others. So, of course, damo gid ang mga tawo nga nagahambal. Saying no is difficult, but saying no can protect your values. So example, no thank you, hindi ko comfortable dira, and I do not think that is right. I would rather do something else. Kaya being respectful and firm is an important life skill. So ask yourself, nga every learner wants to feel accepted. Every learner wants to feel belong. So creating inclusive classrooms means gina welcome mong iban, gina respect mong ila differences, nag-celebrate ka sang ila nga diversity, and of course nag-practice ikaw empathy. So no learner should feel invisible and no learner should feel alone. So before ang amo ini nga adlaw magatapos, greet someone kindly. Include someone who feels left out. So compliment a classmate and avoid spreading rumors. Also, post something positive online. And small actions can create a big changes. So sa atong mga learners, ang inyong word nag-matter. Ang inyong actions nag-matter. Ang inyong choices nag-matter. And every day, may ara agad opportunity to build a school, the community that is safe, respectful, and welcoming. So be the friend who listens. Be the classmate who includes others. And be the learner who stands up for what is right. And be the person who chooses kindness even when it is difficult. So tanim mo damo ka muna tunan sa akong subungan. Allow, stay informed, and stay open-minded. Don't forget ang atong school bus season 2. Ang inyo paboritong programa, Humlin Lunas, Tutto Biernes, alauna 30, tutubalas 2 ang hapon. Kabay pa pa na yung pagsuporta sa ating programa sa pupamati ka sa paglantaw sa ating FB Live sa 1233 Radio DYBS. Hindi mo makalapit na mag-react, comment, share, and follow. And ako ang inyo kaupon sa bunga adlaw. 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Maayong adlaw sa inyong atanan.
2: Chances are none of us have ever seen a hearse carrying a dead man to rest with all of his possessions following behind. Like they say, you can't take it with you. Everything from the socks in the drawer to the vacation home on the beach remains exactly where it is when you die. Yet society would have us think that those who die with the most toys win. Win what? Which toys? Where does the prize get delivered? No matter what your financial or social status, you must come to terms with your mortality. After death, the prince and the pauper, materialistically, are the same. They have nothing. Only one thing exists, their souls. Jesus Christ asked, "What will a man be profited if he gains the whole world and forfeits his soul?" Are you in danger of forfeiting your soul? Have you been spending time collecting your treasures on earth while gathering none in heaven?

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We began with the Rondo movement of Korsakov's A Grand Scotch Sonata in D Major, presented by soloist and the Academy of St. Martin in the Fields. Next, Feria from Maurice Ravel's Rhapsodie Espagnole.

Pierre Boulez led the Cleveland Orchestra in Feria for Maurice Ravel's Rhapsody Espagnol. Here now is the Allegro Molto movement of Béla Bartók's Violin Concerto No. 2.

0: Wetzel was Gyoka Takezawa performed with the London Symphony Orchestra under Michael Telson Thomas in the Allegro Molto movement of Béla Bartók's Violin Concerto No. 2.
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Good afternoon, my sweet friend. Welcome to Uprising, your music program here on 1233 Radio DYBS. This is your sweet friend, Angel. Kamusta ka, Bian? On this afternoon, we have another episode, another set of music naman, and insights. Mentorship. We have here, Bian, ang ginatawag na mentorship, especially from a godly man. How about you, Bian? Aside from your father, sino pagid nga male presence ang naghatag sa dako nga impact sa imo life? It could be your uncle or your older brother. This June, Abian, of course, it brought us Father's Day. But on this episode, we want to widen the lens. Gusto man natin tanawin ang mga male mentors sa aton kabuhi. It could be your tito na nag-step in sa gap. Could be your teachers nga nakita ang imo potential. On our church community, ara man ang aton mga manong kung sa diin sila man ang ara sa leadership like sa mga young people's department. And of course, ang aton mga pinalangga nga pastor always guiding us with the Word of God. To every tatay, spiritual father, coach, or mentor nga nag-pour out sa ila kabuhi without expecting any return, salamat kid sa inyo quiet prayers and your steady presence. My sweet friend, as I've mentioned those, may nadunduman ka na bala kung sino ang male mentor sa imo kabuhi nga naghatagid sa dako nga impact man on your life. This week, I have a challenge to you na may gidabyan that we say thank you to them nga ginggamit sila sa Ginoo nga mag-bless man sa imo kabuhi. Send that text, Abian. Make that call. Let them know that the seed they planted years ago is still growing today. Let us listen with our first song this afternoon entitled Legacy by Nicole Nordman.

That was a beautiful song entitled Build My Life. Kanami sang inaangambahan doon, my sweet friend. The song begins with the words, worthy of every song we could ever sing. Worthy of all the breath we could ever take. Kanami, my sweet friend, kay just like our topic for today, fathers or male mentors, they pour out their lives because they have found the one person truly worthy of their service. Kagina ang aton Ginoo. My sweet friend, it takes an intentional man to shape an intentional future. Sa tagsa ka mga amay, spiritual father, male mentor listening today, your investment is never in vain. Kung ikaw nag-mentor ka, when you show up to them, when you extend grace sa ila, when you guide with patience, you are pointing those young hearts directly to the heart of God. God is the ultimate author of these legacies. He is the one nga nag-reinforce ang strength kung ikaw kahapoy nagigatama. He is the one who will bring the seed you planted to full harvest. Your ultimate partner in mentorship is the Creator Himself. My sweet friend, as we celebrate this season, let us make sure we give honor where honor is due. Take a moment today to reach out to the male mentors in your life. Let them know they made a difference. Let us continue listening with our beautiful songs for this afternoon.

We are back here at Uprising, and as we close, my sweet friend, a legacy built on helping people in God's name is never lost or forgotten. That is all for today. I hope you enjoyed our music and insights this afternoon. This is your sweet friend Angel on Uprising saying, every day may not be good, but there's something good in every day.

0: was basically ministering to a large number of people. 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Ngayon, ang interesting po doon, he was pulled out from that ministry at inilagay po siya sa pakikipag-usap sa iisang tao, no? The Ethiopian eunuch. So parang kung statistics ang pagbabasihan, you would say na, teka lang, na-demote yata ito from doing a ministry large scale, tas ilalagay mo sa isang tao. Di ho ba? And yet, because it was clear that it was the Lord's leading, pumunta po siya roon. And a lot of people would attribute yung pagdating ng Christianity in Africa through that. No? Yun po ang isa sa mga tinitingnang possibility na pinagsimula ng Christianity in Africa. Now, again, isa pang example ay kung maalala niyo po si... Ito pong si Apostle Paul, no? He was ministered to. 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Yung pong kalahati ng New Testament, siya po ang instrumental na ginamit ng Panginoon in writing. And not only that, of course, yung mga churches na na-plant believers who were strengthened then and now. So again, no, paminsan ang temptation is to assume that when you are faithful, you will be statistically fruitful. Not always the case, mga kapatid, hindi palagi. At mahalaga pong maunawaan din natin na may mga times na talagang nada-downgrade natin yung pagtingin doon po sa formation ng character because we are so focused on ministry fruitfulness. So sometimes we get frustrated. 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But God works in many ways. 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Alam natin that he fed the multitude, he ministered to a lot of people, but he focused on the disciples. Naghudas pa nga yung isa eh, di ba? Pero mapapansin mo, after ng kanyang ascension, yung kanyang mga na-train continued with the ministry. Yan po ang reality niyan. Kaya nga po yung formation ng character is very essential because God has a greater purpose. Tayo short-sighted. God is far-sighted. No, marami siyang nakikita sa malayo, sa malapit, long-term. At yung formation ng character is very essential in ministry. Ang sabi ng isang author, when the future leadership responsibilities are especially difficult, God uses time to pass for the maturation process. He also allows trials. The larger the task ahead, the more difficult the trials. The larger the task ahead, the more difficult the trials. Kasi yung trials po, according to author Warren Wiersbe, ay maaaring dalawang bagay. No? It's either for correction, may mga kailangang baguhin, alisin, ituwid, di ho ba? 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And the other one, aside from correction or discipline, is perfection. 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And he began to trust the Lord. 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So in Habakkuk chapter 3, ito po ang sinasabi. Let me read from verse 17 to verse 19. Even though the fig trees have no blossoms and there are no grapes on the vines, even though the olive crop fails and the fields lie empty and barren, even though the flocks die in the fields and the cattle barns are empty, yet I will rejoice in the Lord. I will be joyful in the God of my salvation. The sovereign Lord is my strength. He makes me as sure-footed as a deer able to tread upon the heights. Napaka-powerful ito pong reminder na ito sa atin, ano? Sobrang powerful. 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Ibig sabihin, yung problem was not really solved. The situation was not changed. 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The sovereign Lord is my strength. Tingnan niyo ito. He makes me as sure-footed as a deer able to tread upon the heights. Yung mountain deers po na ito, maakyat siya ng bundok, no? You can imagine na dalawa kasi, either God removes the mountain para mawalan tayo ng problema, or He will give you the strength to climb upon the heights, to tread upon the heights. And that's exactly what is being shared dito po sa Habakkuk 3:19. He makes me as sure-footed as a deer, able to tread upon the heights. I will not remove the mountain this time, but I will give you the strength to climb this mountain, because that strength is not only for this mountain, but it is also for the tasks ahead. Yan po yun eh. 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It elevates your faith to a different level. 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To be the hands and feet of Jesus, we need to have the heart of Jesus. Kailangan natin yung puso kagaya man sa Panginoon. 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At ang sabi ho ni Apostle Paul sa church ay kayo ay isang katawan. That's 1 Corinthians chapter 12. No? Alam natin yung talata na yan, di po ba? And then after talking about the spiritual gifts, God's design, we are a body, we are one body. And then he talked about one important ingredient, but explained it in many ways. Ano po yun? So chapter 13, pinag-usapan yung pag-ibig at gano'n ba kahalaga ito? At ano ang role nito para sa ating paglago? So let me read 1 Corinthians 13, verse 1 to 7. But before I read, gusto ko po baguhin natin yung mindset. No? 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Madalas kasi pag ito po ay binabasa, tinatalakay, it's mostly in the context of romantic situations. Kasalan, Valentines, at doon ko madalas marinig ito eh, makita. Pero mga kapatid, this was not given sa isang romantic setting. This is for the Christian life. Ito po ay para yung katawan ni Kristo ay maintindihan that in the absence of love, which is an important ingredient, walang kabuluhan yung ating ginagawa. So let's understand what love is. So let me read 1 Corinthians 13 verse 1 to verse 7. If I could speak all the languages of earth and of angels but didn't love others, I would only be a noisy gong or a clanging cymbal. If I had the gift of prophecy and if I understood all of God's secret plans and possessed all knowledge, and if I had such faith that I could move mountains but didn't love others, I would be nothing. If I gave everything I have to the poor and even sacrificed my body, I could boast about it. But if I didn't love others, I would have gained nothing. Love is patient and kind. Love is not jealous or boastful or proud or rude. It does not demand its own way. It is not irritable, and it keeps no record of being wronged. It does not rejoice about injustice, but rejoices whenever the truth wins out. Love never gives up, never loses faith, is always hopeful, and endures through every circumstance. Yan po yung hinuhubog ng Panginoon sa atin. Grabe, no? Kasi totoo eh, tayong lahat, we are works in progress. God is so good na sa kabila ng ating imperfection, sinfulness, binigyan tayo ng privilege to be a part of His body when you have Jesus in your life. Pero pag pinagsama-sama ho tayo, ano ba ang epekto? 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Eh madalas, disaster po ang ibubunga niyan eh. Pero again, this is a powerful, powerful reminder to all of us na sa gitna po ng lahat ng bagay na yan, we have to learn to trust the Lord. We have to learn to put our faith in Him and to allow Him to shape us so that we will become the people that He wants us to be. Yan po ang reality niyan, mga kapatid. Kaya reminder po sa atin, no? Marahil misan parang iniisip natin mas madali ang ministry kung wala itong mga sagabal, mga problema. Mas madali ang ministry kung walang matigas ang ulo. Wala hong ganon. Okay? Talagang merong mga challenging situations, challenging people. Maaaring sila po ay iritasyon sa atin at tayo rin naman sa kanila, di ho ba? Because we are all works in progress. That's the reality. Pero ang challenge po para sa atin, mga kapatid, is to allow God not only to improve our skills, develop our gifts, and not only for us to improve our skills and gifts, but also for God to shape our hearts, to be like the heart of Jesus, to be the hands and feet of Jesus. We need to have the heart of Jesus. Grabe yun, ano? Yung pag-ibig ng Panginoon that enables us to love others. Yung pag-ibig ng Panginoon that helps us to forgive. Yung pag-ibig ng Panginoon that helps us to care even though we are wounded, we are in pain, we are also struggling. Yung pag-ibig ng Panginoon that makes us better. Kaya pag tinitingnan ng mga tao ang mga naaapi, mga nasasaktan, and yet they continue to love, anong nakikita nila? Ang reality, they see Jesus. They see Jesus. At yan po ang isang napakalaking paalala po sa atin, mga kapatid. That people may see Jesus in our lives as we go through the challenges of life. Challenges in ministry, challenges in personal life. May we learn to trust the Lord. At nawa, mga kapatid, itong ating pag-aaral ay nagdulot ng linaw, at the same time, encouragement para sa atin to continue to obey the Lord and to trust Him. God is at work in our lives, shaping us not only by developing our skills, but also molding our hearts so that we can become ready for the task that He has prepared for us. Tandaan niyo pong palagi, God is not only working through you, but He is also working in you. Dito po tayo pansamantalang nagtatapos, mga kapatid. 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
1: Iyong napakinggan ang Kamalayan. 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

The famous Dutch master of painting, Rembrandt, captured the essence of his faith in Christ in his painting, The Raising of the Cross. At the foot of the cross is a man dressed in clothes not typical of Jesus' time, but of the 1600s. That man is Rembrandt himself. Rembrandt illustrated the biblical truth that when Jesus Christ died on the cross almost 1600 years before his time, that Christ died for his sins. Rembrandt himself was on Christ's mind and heart when he took on the sins of the world, past, present, and future, once and for all. Christ paid a debt he did not owe, because we had a debt we could not pay. Sin created a chasm between man and God. The cross of Christ is the bridge that links us to the Father. Jesus' death on the cross is just as personal for you today. Your sins put him there. When you prayerfully accept his payment for sins on your behalf and receive his forgiveness, you can experience the freedom of God's grace and enjoy eternal fellowship with him.

This is 1233 DYVS, the sweet voice of salvation, proclaiming the gospel of Jesus Christ on air for 55 years and pressing on until all have heard.

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1: And I'm Robin Basselin. 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
0: Sadat is a 15-year-old from Afghanistan. In 2011, she married an older man. Soon, he began to beat her. Her husband's father also began to beat her. Sadat decided to go to the police. She told them about the beatings, but the police did nothing. Next, she went to a lawyer, but this court official told her to go back to her husband. Sadat even tried to leave her husband. She paid a driver to take her away. Instead, the taxi driver took her back to the police. Sadat felt trapped. She felt unable to change her situation. So she made an extreme decision. She decided to start a fire and burn her own body. She told the Xinhua News Service,
2: "I tried every way possible to get rid of violence, but all my calls for help were received by people who did not want to hear."
1: Sadat is not alone in her story. Many women suffer violence in their own homes. Today's spotlight is on domestic violence in Afghanistan.
0: Every country and culture suffers from domestic violence. This violence can happen between any family members. But often, women are the targets of domestic violence. This is also true in Afghanistan. In 2008, an organization called Global Rights did a study. They found that 87% of women in Afghanistan had experienced some form of domestic violence.
1: There are many reasons for the high rate of domestic violence in Afghanistan. Afghanistan has suffered from many years of war during the past generation. It also struggles with issues like lack of education and poverty. Some of these issues have roots in recent history.
0: From 1996 until 2001, an extremely conservative group ruled Afghanistan. They are called the Taliban. This extreme religious and political organization severely restricted the rights of women. For example, the Taliban did not permit young girls to attend school. They also did not permit women to work. The Taliban even made it illegal for women to be in public without a male family member. And when the women were in public, they always had to completely cover their whole body.
1: The Taliban's treatment of women was very unequal. Men kept their power in society. However, the laws greatly restricted the power women had. Without power, women were vulnerable. It became easy for men to mistreat or hurt women.
0: In 2001, the Taliban lost power. Officially, girls could now go to school, and women began to regain more rights. However, in many parts of Afghanistan, cultural beliefs did not change when the laws did. Many men and government officials still believed that women should follow the Taliban customs.
1: Even today, people in some areas of Afghanistan still support these beliefs. Within these areas, women still remain powerless. And this makes the problem of domestic violence worse. Some women may suffer severe beatings, and often they have few resources to get help.
0: Many people in Afghanistan see domestic violence as a private or family problem. Fauzia Kofi is a member of the Afghanistan Parliament. She talked with CNN about domestic violence in Afghanistan.
3: It is a quiet killer because no one sees it. But it is taking the life of women. And many women decide to burn or kill themselves, or throw themselves in the rivers to escape the situation. Domestic violence is something we do not see because it is happening within the families.
1: Another part of the problem is that many people do not want to involve the police in family matters. In several parts of Afghanistan, families use a jirga to settle problems between family members. These unofficial local courts are used instead of going to the police. But these traditional courts have little official power. They cannot order husbands to stop beating their wives. They do not have the power the police have to enforce their ruling.
0: However, sometimes even police can be part of the problem in Afghanistan. In areas where Taliban support is strong, police often do not help women. In Sadat's story, the police sent her back to her husband. This is a major problem. But many people are working to change this culture.
1: In 2009, President Hamid Karzai signed laws to protect women from domestic violence. It will take a long time for these laws to completely change the culture. However, the first step is to help law enforcement workers better understand domestic violence.
0: Kamila Wali is a police officer in Afghanistan. She worked as a police officer both before and after the Taliban's rule. She was also a victim of domestic violence. She told the Reuters News Service,
4: "The police force has moved in the wrong direction. Many male police do not know about the violence. Others do violence to women. It is a great struggle for all women."
1: Wally says that only now are the police beginning to understand domestic violence. Now, experts are training the police to think differently about domestic violence. They are teaching them how to see and stop the violence. The government hopes this will help women no longer be afraid to ask the police for help.
0: Sahar Gul is another young woman from Afghanistan. She married a much older man when she was 13 years old. Gul says that for about a month, things were good. But then, she did not get pregnant. The man and his family became angry. They began beating her. They locked her in a room under the ground. And they gave her very little food. Gul was tortured like this for 6 months until she was rescued.
1: Gul's story is one of the worst stories of domestic violence in Afghanistan. However, it also shows that things are beginning to change. In Gul's story, the community was not silent. People that lived nearby told the police about Gul's suffering. And when the police received the news, they acted. The police arrested Gul's husband's family, and they sent them to prison. This was very different than Sadat's story, and it shows that there is hope.
0: Many people in Afghanistan hope that this progress will continue. They want to see their country improve. But Afghanistan still has a lot of work to do. And together, the country is working to change the culture of the Taliban's rule. Fauzia Kofi told CNN,
3: "I think the biggest fear and concern we have is that we will go back to that dark time in our history. It was that time when women had to look at the world from a small window."
1: The writer of this program was Diana Anderson. The producer was Ryan Gertzma. The voices you heard were from the United States. All quotes were adapted for this program and voiced by Spotlight. 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
1: 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At the same time, simultaneously nag-air kita sa Facebook Live. So sa mga nagapamati dira sa aton sa Facebook, maayo gid nga hapon kag umayong adlaw, no? Especially sa mga OFWs naton bala nga malabutan sining aton nga pagpangwali. Kag aton anaton, no? 2 weeks ago that sa may Judges chapter 6, how great is God's holiness and judgment. Natunan naton. And then last week, natunan man naton, great is God's faithful promises and presence. And this afternoon, diri kita sa may chapter 7, mag-focus, great is God's power to deliver His people. So makita naton diri ang makatilingala nga gahom sang Dios sa pag-luwas sa iyang mga katawhan. So I'll be reading Judges chapter 7. Medyo malaba ini siya, so piliun lang naton diri. Pero chapter 7, the whole chapter 7, matandugan naton sa aton nga pagpangwali. Diri kita sa may verse 9. Makita naton diri. And it came to pass the same night that the Lord said unto him, arise, get thee down into the host, for I delivered it into thine hand. But if thou fear to go down, go thou with Pura, thy servant, down to the host, and thou shalt hear what they say, and afterward shall thine hands be strengthened to go down unto the host. Then went he down with Pura, his servant, unto the outside of the armed men that were in the host. And the Midianites and the Amalekites and all the children of the east lay along in the valley like grasshoppers for multitude, and their camels were without number, as the sand by the seaside for multitude. And when Gideon was come, behold, there was a man that told a dream unto his fellow, and said, behold, I dream a dream, and lo, a cake of barley bread tumbled into the house of Midian, and came unto a tent, and smote it that it fell, and overturned it, and the tent lay along. And his fellow answered and said, this is nothing else save the sword of Gideon, the son of Joash, a man of Israel, for into his hand hath God delivered Midian and all the host. And it was so when Gideon heard the telling of the dream and the interpretation thereof, that he worshipped and returned to the Lord and into the host of Israel, and said, arise, for the Lord hath delivered into your hand the host of Midian. Kabayang ginoong magapakamayang siya pulong, magapangamuyo kita anay. Our gracious God, loving Heavenly Father, we humbly come before you sining hapon as we end our series in the life of Gideon. And we pray that you will bless each one of us.

an accepted choice. A rush of wind and an angel's voice. A ram in the thicket, caught by his horns. And a new age of trusting, the Lord was born.

Mr. Ellis Bush invites us to think twice. Did Jesus use a modem at the Sermon on the Mount? Did he ever try a broadcast fax to send his message out? Did the disciples carry beepers as they went about their route? Did Jesus use a modem at the Sermon on the Mount? Did Paul use a laptop with lots of RAM and ROM? Were his letters posted on a BBS via paul@rome.com? Did the man from Macedonia send an email saying come? Did Paul use a laptop with lots of RAM and ROM?

Of this modern age made you question what is true? How a single man in a simple time could offer life anew? How a sinless life, a cruel death, then a glorified life again, could offer more to a desperate world than all the inventions of man? If in your life the voice of God is sometimes hard to hear, with other voices calling, His doesn't touch your ear, then set aside your laptop and modem and all your fancy gear, and open your Bible, open your heart, and to your Heavenly Father draw near.

0: This is 1233 DYVS, the sweet voice of salvation, proclaiming the gospel of Jesus Christ on air for 55 years and pressing on until all have heard.
1: What do puffins, frogs, and red foxes all have in common? No, this is not the start of a riddle or of a joke. All of these are in the running to appear on the next series of banknotes released in the United Kingdom.

0: People in the UK are voting on which animal should appear on their paper currency next. The options are all wildlife native to the UK, and they soon could show up on 5, 10, 20, and 50-pound notes. Each will feature a different animal to make each unique note easier to spot. Two reasons for the change. First, to make it harder to counterfeit, and second, to promote wildlife awareness. But if you're visiting the UK this summer, don't expect to see these new images anytime soon. Well, governments use intricate images to authenticate currency. Likewise, God put his image on his most valuable creation. As the Bible tells us, we are made in his image. Welcome to Haven Today. I'm David Wolin, sharing the great story that's all about Jesus. We're in a series called The Promise of Jesus, and this week we're thinking about his famous prayer in John 17. Yesterday we saw how Jesus prayed for himself. Today we'll see him praying for the protection of his disciples. But here's the thing about the way God protects his people. It's not always what we expect or how. We know God is our protector, that he's sovereign, but how does that hold true when great suffering and tragedy come into the life of a believer who is trusting in his protection? Well, stick around as we visit this special passage by going back in time a couple of years and hearing a message that Charles Morris, my predecessor, and I recorded together on Haven Today. And now with Haven's fiscal year end just 1 week away, I do want to remind you about this animated feature film called Light of the World that we're offering as a thanks for your support of Haven. This is an epic retelling of Christ's story through the eyes of John, who was the youngest disciple.
1: This boy says he serves you. He tells me you are a man with the power to heal. My servant, a man very dear to me, lies dying in my home.
2: And you want me to come heal him?
1: No. I believe in your authority. Thus, if you say my servant is healed, then he is healed.
3: This Roman's faith is greater than anyone in all Judea. Than any of you.
2: Let him be healed, just as you believe.
0: That's the moment in John when the centurion comes to Jesus for his servant's healing. And it's a great reminder of Christ's power and his compassion. Now, many Haven listeners have already gotten excited about this film, and likewise, many have given generously to help us reach our critical fiscal year-end goal. Haven is not stashing these funds away. No, they get deployed quickly into sharing Christ with the world through Haven's various ministries.

That's international and local. It's in print, digital media, and of course, radio broadcast, all of it focused on spotlighting the Lord Jesus. And our deadline is 1 week from today. At the start of the month, the total amount needed was $764,000. Early contributions provided a solid start. We've covered more than half of that, but a big amount remains. I know for some, $30 is what they can do. For others, it's $300. But I also know there are some listeners to whom the Lord has given more significant means to steward. And if that's you, would you prayerfully consider standing in the gap in a unique way that God has enabled you to do? A handful of much larger gifts will likely be needed to make the difference for Haven. But in all of this, we do trust the Lord, who is ultimately our provider. But do pray with us about giving as the Lord leads. And when you do, don't forget to request Light of the World on DVD. The number to call is 800-65-HAVEN, 800-65-HAVEN, or you can give online at haventoday.org. 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And now we'll open with a great reminder from Steve Bell. Here's God, our protector.

0: He's from the city known for the worst winters in all Canada, Winnipeg. Canadian singer-songwriter Steve Bell singing to us from Psalm 84 and God Our Protector.
1: Well, this is Haven Today, and I'm David Wolin here with Charles Morris. And Charles, a couple of those last lines there in the song were striking me afresh. Of course, they're so familiar. One day in the presence of the Lord is better than a thousand elsewhere. And that thought about the presence of the Lord. Well, back in the time of the Old Testament, when those psalms were written, this was before the incarnation of Christ, before Pentecost. Back then, God's people were thinking about the presence of God in geographic terms, the tabernacle, the temple. But today, that reality is bigger and better. God is present with us today through the indwelling Holy Spirit. Christ is present with his people. And so last week, we were talking about how Jesus is the light of life, how the presence of Jesus is, in fact, in the life of every believer. Not always a conscious fact, but a fact nonetheless, and that's why it's so important that we talk about it, that if you belong to Jesus, his daily presence is a reality to live in and live out. But it's more than a fact. It's a promise, a personal promise, which is why this week our focus in this series is on a continuing theme, the promise of Jesus. Now, Charles, you and I could have gone to all kinds of places in the Bible to talk about this, but we landed on John 17 because this chapter, which I know is precious to both of us, and it's unique in all of Scripture, the longest prayer of Jesus, and he prays it out loud for the benefit of his 11 remaining disciples. We know that Judas Iscariot had already left to betray Christ. And the reason that we see here in John's gospel for Jesus praying this prayer out loud is because of what his disciples have just said to him. What was that? Well, it came right before chapter 17. Jesus had been teaching them all night, starting at the Last Supper and then in a series of lessons and teachings that had started all the way back in chapter 13 in John, all the way up here to chapter 17. There's so much here, but Jesus knows his time is short, and he's making use of every second. And at the end of all of that, the disciples say this: "Now you are speaking clearly and without figures of speech. Now we can see that you know all things and that you do not even need to have anyone ask you questions. This makes us believe that you came from God." And so Jesus responds to this with a prayer. And the first lines of that prayer, we know he's praying for himself, and we looked at that yesterday. And today, starting in verse 6, he begins to pray to the Father specifically for these remaining disciples. He prays, "I have revealed you to those whom you gave me out of the world. They were yours. You gave them to me, and they have obeyed your word. And now they know everything you have given me comes from you. For I gave them the words you gave me, and they accepted them. They knew with certainty that I came from you, and they believed that you sent me. I pray for them. I am not praying for the world, but for those you have given me, for they are yours." Can you hear the connection between what the disciples said to Jesus and now what Jesus is praying for them? Now they believe. You know, sometimes we think of faith like a light switch. Like there's a single moment when the switch is flipped and then the whole room goes from total darkness to total light. And there is a biblical truth here worth emphasizing. There is ultimately no in-between when it comes to a person standing before God. The Apostle Paul said there is a dominion of darkness and there's the kingdom of the sun. A person belongs to one or the other ultimately. But, and I think this is a really important insight in disciple-making, even today, there is often a slow process of coming to faith, one step at a time. Sometimes the experience is a little bit less like a light switch, a little more like a dimmer switch coming to full brightness. The light is coming on slowly. Your eyes are adjusting. You're beginning to be able to see. And then a moment of clarity comes, and you see Jesus. Well, that's certainly been true for the disciples' journey with Jesus. They made slow but sure progress, and the Lord was guiding them one step after the other. And that's something that continues even after you become a Christian. We're continuing in our journey one step closer to Jesus every day. Sanctification is a process, and the image of Christ is formed in us through the Word and through the Spirit by faith. There's so much we could say here, Charles, but I'd like to make two points before I hand it over to you to take us through verses 10 through 12. Here's the first point. The believer's relationship with Jesus is 100% gift. Now, you might be thinking, I already knew that. But guess what? There's two meanings to that statement, and both of them are true. Our minds probably jump first to what Paul wrote about so clearly in Ephesians 2 about how salvation is a gift from God so that no one should boast, and that's absolutely true. But this passage is showing us the other side of that coin, and that's this, that every disciple of Jesus is a gift from the Father to Jesus. The words gave or given show up six times in just four verses. Three of them tell us that the Father has given these disciples to Jesus. The Father has also given Jesus the words that he in turn gave his disciples, and not only that, everything Jesus had been given came from the Father. Jesus said all of this in his prayer, and that leads us to the second point. Jesus is praying for his disciples because they are his. Earlier this morning, I was on my knees praying for my kids. I pray for other people, of course, every day, but the way I pray for my kids and the reason I pray for them, it's different. God gave these kids to Marcy and me. They're a gift from God, and so we pray for them accordingly, precisely because they're ours. Not out of obligation, but from a heartbeat of love that cannot and will not give up on them. You know, Charles, I think that there's something special here about the grounding that Jesus is showing us for why he's praying, what he's praying for his disciples.
2: And here's my takeaway from what you were just sharing with us. Jesus' disciples belong to him. And for that reason, he prays for them, just like you pray for your kids every day. And I pray for my kids every day and grandkids. And, you know, this reminds me of the many trips we've taken to Israel, to the Holy Land. We go to Jerusalem. We always go to the Mount of Olives. And there on the Mount of Olives, we pay a few dollars to a gardener that we've become acquainted with. And we go to a little section where other people don't go that is what would have been part of the original Garden of Gethsemane. We walk deep into that garden, and it's still filled with olive trees. You can even find olive trees that date back to the time of Christ that are still alive and producing fruit. Takes you back to the first century. And together we gather in this little quiet place on the Mount of Olives in what was the Garden of Gethsemane, and we read from John 17. The very same text we're looking at this week. And then afterwards, I always encourage everybody to go find a rock, and there are plenty of rocks in the Mount of Olives. Find a rock, sit down, take your own Bible, and just meditate on this passage. Have some one-on-one time with Jesus. And those trips to the Holy Land are always fast-paced. They're always busy. Next stop, everybody, get on the bus and all that. But we take those few moments, about an hour, to spend with John 17 and to spend with Jesus and remember we belong to him. But that's not all. In verses 10 to 12 of John 17, we also realize that we're protected by Jesus. And that's what our Lord prays for in this section. All I have is yours, all you have is mine, and glory has come to me through them. I will remain in the world no longer. Keep in mind, this is a prayer in John 17. But they are still in the world, and I am coming to you. Holy Father, protect them by the power of your name, the name you gave me, so that they may be one as we are one. While I was with them, I protected them and kept them safe by that name you gave me. None has been lost, except the one doomed to destruction, so that Scripture would be fulfilled. So Jesus asks his Father to protect his disciples. He knows what'll come for them. Just as Jesus was mistreated, even would be killed, so would the disciples face mistreatment from the religious leaders, and then, of course, Rome itself. And when we hear the word protection, we typically think of someone being kept out of harm's way. But if you have little ones in your life, you may protect them by standing in front of them if there's a dangerous animal nearby, or you may snatch them quickly before they walk into a busy street and get hit by a car. But Jesus wasn't necessarily asking for the disciples to be spared from persecution. If you read Acts, you'll find out many of them do suffer for the gospel. Church history tells us that some would even die. Does this mean that Christ's prayer failed? Not at all. When Jesus prayed for his disciples to be protected in that garden, he was pleading for their preservation. When the disciples walked through the valley of the shadow of death, Jesus is asking his Father to strengthen us, to encourage us, so that we might continue on in faith. Jesus prayed, "Holy Father, protect them by the power of your name, the name you gave me, so that they may be one as we are one." That unity is important. The unity between the Father and the Son. They were united and are united in goal. Just as the Son desires the preservation of his disciples, so does the Father. And that's good news for us too, disciples today. Christ protected his disciple while he was with his disciples on earth. Judas was even himself a fulfillment of Scripture. But one could naturally think that once Christ left their presence, there would be no one around to preserve the disciples. No way. Though Jesus was going to leave, his heavenly Father would continue the work that Christ began. How do we know this? Because all that Christ has is his. The disciples belong not only to Jesus, but they belong to the Father. They're his precious possession. He won't let them go. Not after all his beloved Son has done to save them. It's like Philippians 1:6 tells us, "He who began a good work in you will carry it on to completion until the future day, the day of Christ Jesus." I know this prayer was first and foremost for Jesus' disciples, but you and I can find this prayer first and foremost in our lives as well. We're followers of Jesus as well. We'll encounter all the cruelties of this world, even because of our faith, but we can still have hope. Jesus may no longer be with us physically, but he is with us spiritually. The Spirit lives in us, preserves us, just as Jesus preserved the disciples then. The Father, the Son, the Holy Spirit united in this work. They will see us through the pains and the aches and the sorrows of this life. They will together, the Trinity, the Godhead, will preserve us until we enter a new world where sin is no more.

0: That was City Alight and Yet Not I, But Christ in Me. This is Haven Today. I'm David Wolin, and I'm taking a little time off to be with family this week, but hasn't it been nice to hear the voice of Charles Morris on the program again? He'll be with us all week as we work through John 17 together. But before we go, I would love to send you a DVD of the animated feature film Light of the World. This is such a great film to watch with the kids in your life this summer. It can be hard to know which things to let them watch, but this one is going to be wonderful. It's fun, but it's also faithful to the gospel. And I'd love to send it to you with our thanks for your generous support. And our deadline here at Haven is fast approaching June 30th. It's just a week away now. We began the month needing to raise $764,000, and as a ministry, we've continued to lay this need before the Lord, trusting Him to provide. 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Again, haventoday.org. I'm David Wolin. Won't you come back again next time? We'll be keeping it all about Jesus. It's The Great Story here on Haven Today.
1: This is DW News, and these are our top stories. British Prime Minister Keir Starmer says he is stepping down after less than 2 years in office. Starmer's resignation comes after his Labour Party recently suffered heavy losses in local elections. The former mayor of Manchester, Andy Burnham, is regarded by many as the frontrunner to replace Starmer in September. The right-wing Reform UK party, currently leading in nationwide polls, is demanding a general election. Oil prices continue to fall after the US paused sanctions on Iran to allow it to produce, sell and deliver crude for 2 months. The move followed an initial round of talks in Switzerland, which US Vice President J.D. Vance hailed as a good foundation. Vance said Iran agreed to invite nuclear inspectors back into the country, but Tehran has not yet confirmed this. The United Nations says that nearly 300 people have been killed and some 1,700 injured in fighting in Ukraine in the last month. That is the highest monthly combined figure of killed and injured in over 4 years. Officials estimate some 16,000 people have been killed since Russia launched its full-scale invasion of Ukraine.
2: Aking amang nasa langit, patawarin niyo po ako. 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
5: Hope is one of the most powerful words in any language. 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But in a country or situation like ours, where life is getting more difficult, where can we find real hope? Stay with us and find the answer on A Word of Hope with Bishop David Sobrepeña.

0: Revelation chapter 2 verses 1 to 7 contains Jesus' message to the church in Ephesus. Ephesus had some unique challenges for a Christ follower in that it was home to the emperor's cult and the worship of the Greek goddess Artemis. Because of these influences, the Ephesian believers developed great discernment when it came to false teachers and heresy. Christ commended them for this discernment, but he faulted them for having lost their first love. The first love that characterized the Ephesians was the zeal and ardor with which they embraced their salvation. Bishop David Sobrepeña reminds us to remember our first love.
1: I want you to turn your Bibles to the book of Revelation, chapter 2. And we will read from verse 1 up to verse 7. It says, "To the angel of the church of Ephesus write, this thing says he who holds the seven stars in his right hand, who walks in the midst of the seven golden lampstands. I know your works, your labor, your patience, and that you cannot bear those who are evil. And you have tested those who say they are apostles and are not, and have found them liars. And you have persevered and have patience and have labored for my name's sake and have not become weary. Nevertheless, I have this against you, that you have left your first love. Remember, therefore, from where you have fallen. Repent and do the first works, or else I will come to you quickly and remove your lampstand from its place, unless you repent. But this you have, that you hate the deeds of the Nicolaitans, which I also hate. He who has an ear, let him hear what the Spirit says to the churches. To him who overcomes, I will give to eat from the tree of life, which is in the midst of the paradise of God." I'd like to share with you a message entitled, "Remember Your First Love." All right, maybe some of us, when we think about our first love, yung una mong naging boyfriend, yung una mong naging girlfriend, many, many years ago. All right, yung pong naging una kong girlfriend noon, wala na, at tumakas, kinuha ng iba. At kamuntik na akong sumulat, napakasakit, Kuya Eddie. Pero that's water under the bridge. At nakalimutan natin yon. Matagal ng panahon. But this morning, I'd like to talk to you about a return to true love. Because there is no love that is true, and that is the love of God for you, and I'll respond to our love to Him. The Bible says, we love Him because He first loved us. In other words, kung hindi una tayong inibig ng Diyos, imposible po na tayo'y iibig din sa Diyos. 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Ephesus was a renowned city in the western part of Asia Minor. Doon po sa may bandang Turkey, malapit sa Greece. At ito pong Ephesus na ito na siyudad, ay ito po yung isa sa mga famous na tourist spot, tourist center of the world. Noong unang araw in the ancient world, it has a large and beautiful harbor that can accommodate the largest ships in the world. Wala pang mga aeroplano noon, mga barko, mga ships, ship na pangdigma, ships na sinasakayan ng mga upper middle class noong unang araw. And during the Roman Empire, Ephesus as a city bore the title the first and the greatest metropolis in Asia. Sabi nila, we have come to this city, we have come to that city. But when we come to Ephesus, sabi nila as a city, all the rest of the world pale in comparison. I had the privilege of my wife and I going to Ephesus a few years ago. And I could just imagine it was a real beautiful city at that time. Even today, yun po ang binibisita ng mga maraming turista, the ancient ruins of Ephesus. Noong araw, ang Ephesus was also a center of religion. There was the temple of Diana, the goddess Diana, sinasabi nila. One of the seven wonders of the world at that time. And from the record of the New Testament, the Apostle Paul spent 3 years in the middle of this magnificent city, and God used the Apostle Paul to plant a church that grew in that city. Tulad po, you know, ang isang pastor pumunta sa isang malaking siyudad na Maynila and planted a church that grew. That's what the Apostle Paul did. Surrounded by paganism and all kinds of religion, the Holy Spirit empowered the Apostle Paul to start a church in Ephesus. Now, years later, meron nangyari sa Ephesus. Malaking church, mayaman na church, hindi sila nagkukulang ng pera. Napakaganda yung building, nandun pa ngayon. Pakikita mo yung ruins ng building na yon. So, balit ngayon, 2 or 3 decades later, the Church of Ephesus has been known in the book of Revelation as the church who left her first love, or the church with a backsliding heart. Sinasabi po ng salita ng Diyos sa Revelation that Jesus Christ is the head of the church and he holds the 7 stars in his hand. The stars means the 7 churches. And then the angels are the messengers. And he walks in the midst of the golden 7 golden lampstands. Na ito po yung ilaw ng church. That shows that Jesus Christ is the head of the church. This shows us that Christ's presence is active in the church. Kung kaya't sinasabi niya, I know thy works. That means that the Lord Jesus, who is the Lord of the church, is in constant supervision of his church, both in ancient times and today. Kaya nga, sinasabi natin, sapagkat itong sinasabi ng salita ng Diyos, where there are 2 or 3 who are gathered together in his name, he is in the midst of them through the Holy Spirit. And he continues to supervise, to lead, to guide, to rebuke if need be, the church and the leaders in it. Pangalawa ay makikita natin regarding Ephesus, the Lord's commendation to the church. 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So ano po ang mga magandang katangian ng iglesia ng Ephesus? Number one, it says that this church is known for their good works. Praise God for a church that's known for your good works. Thank the Lord that Word of Hope is known for good works. Meron tayong compassion ministry na hindi natutulog. Yung ating pong mga gospel buses, yung ating mga gospel boats. You know, we bring medicine, we bring groceries with us. Tumutulong tayo, lalong-lalo na yung kasagsagan ng pandemya. Good works. It's also a church known for its patience in labor. Meron silang pagtitiyaga. 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Mahirap yun. They have patience in labor. You know what that means? Naranasan ko po lahat yan. Ang ating po mga pastora, hindi po tamad. There are patience in labor. The church that does not tolerate evil. They have religious purity. Wow! Religious purity. Alagang makuan sila sa mga doktrina. A church that has discernment of false prophets. 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A church that has tenacity and perseverance. Sabi dito sa Revelation chapter 2 verse 3, on the account of the church of Ephesus, and you have persevered and have patience and have labored for my name's sake and have not become weary. Ba, hindi sila napapagod. They have not become weary. 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How many Christians today na nanlulupaypay na? 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But the church of Ephesus, they have not become weary. They persevere even during hard times. So, maganda mga katangian lahat. 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So sabi niya sa verse 4, nevertheless, I have this against you, that you have left your first love. Wow. So, kung ikaw ay isang general manager ng isang malaking organization, workers are known for good works. Check. They are patient in labor, kahit na nag-overtime. Check. They do not tolerate illegal things and evil things. Check. They discern false prophets and false doctrine. Check. They have tenacity and they don't grow weary. Hindi sila napapagod. Check. Now, pagdating na on the heart of the matter, sabi ng Panginoon, subalit, I have something against you. At yun ang pinaka-importante sa lahat sa Panginoon. Sapagkat sabi po dito, you have left your first love. So this is the Lord's rebuke to the church. Nevertheless, marami kang katangian. Nevertheless, I have one thing against you and cannot approve. Thou hast left thy first love. Iniwanan mo na ang una mong pag-ibig. The original Greek means thou hast remitted or let down thy early love, that it is less glowing and ardent than it was at first. Yan po ang ibig sabihin niyan. Yung iyong pag-ibig ay iniwanan mo na. You have let it down. Now it is less glowing. Hindi na marubdob. Wala nang apoy na katulad noon. In other words, when the Lord saw the hearts of men and women of the church of Ephesus, they are just going through the motion. They are careful not to have wrong doctrines. They are careful that they are doing the work, but the heart is not in it. They're going through the work in a perfunctory way. Siguro, yung mga nandoon na nagtatrabaho, tulad ng mga ibang nagtatrabaho sa mga kumpanya, 9 to 5, present sila, nag-clock in, gumagawa sila, lalong-lalo pag yung boss ay na doon, mabilis silang kumikilos. 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Am I communicating? And we are talking about the spiritual things of God. You see, the reason why many people, they have let down their first love is because they have succumbed to the offer of the world. Ang mundong ito ay meron po siyang mga substitute love na nakakainganyo sa mga maraming tao, sa mga kabataan. Kung kaya't, according to the Wall Street Journal ngayon, many of the millennials, they don't go to church and they do not have anything to do with religion. And the churches are being shattered in America. Merong bagong article that came out. What happened? They have adopted. They have fallen into the substitute love that the world offers. that did not come from the Lord. Ito po ang babala ng salita ng Diyos sa 1 John chapter 2 verse 15 to 16. Do not love the world or the things in the world. If anyone loves the world, the love of the Father is not in him. For all that is in the world, the lust of the flesh, the lust of the eyes, and the pride of life is not of the Father, but is of the world. So marami na ngayon, nainganyo na lang sa kanilang mga gadgets. Ito po ang isa sa mga sinister plots ng kaaway ng kaluluwa natin na shut down ang mga churches, sa mga schools, kung kaya't nagbigay ng substitute dahil sa 5G network, sa mga internet, ang daming mga substitutes. Yes, nanonood ka naman sa online, nag-o online. Then, for example, may mag-pop up. What then? Iniiwanan mo yung online broadcast. Titingnan mo muna yon. Tapos babalik ka ulit. 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Kaya maraming mga young people ngayon naging addict sa gadget. Mga ginang, mga nanay. How is your heart today? The problem was the heart of the church people. Their service to the Lord has become routine, going through the motions of service. Nawala na yung pag-ibig. Merong mag-asawa. Ang pangalan niyang babae, Bertha. Yung pangalan ng lalaki ay si Archie. You know, this was one of the number one sitcoms in America. Daytime na drama. Si Archie, nagbabasa ng newspaper. Sinabi niya ni Mrs. Yeah, can you get my coffee? 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I need my coffee. So ito si Bertha naman ay very dutiful wife. Here's your coffee, Archie. Is my toast bread there? Yes, Archie. So, basa siya ng barsa ng newspaper. 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What? Can I ask you a question, Archie? What question? Okay. 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What kind of question is that? Sabi niya, if I don't love you anymore, I'll tell you. I told you I love you 20 years ago, and that should be enough. You got the story. Hindi lamang 10 years ago, 20 years ago, na sinabi mong iniibig mo yung misis mo, o iniibig mo yung mister mo. Hallelujah! Kailangan araw-araw. Christ saw the hearts of men and women of the church. Na yung apoy ng pag-ibig ay wala na. Yes, they come to church. Yes, they contribute. Yes, the church is prosperous. Mayroon silang history na in-start ni Apostle Pablo. Pero wala na yung apoy. We need the love of God in our hearts and our love towards Him because the church is the bride of Christ and love is the most essential element in the relationship. You remember when you have fallen in love with your wife or with your husband, walang mahirap. Sabi nga ng isang kabataan, kahit naharapin ko ang pitong sibat, pag-ibig hahamakin ng lahat, masunod ka lamang. Pero pagkatapos na ng kasal, fast forward, 10, 15 years, 20 years, take each other for granted. You know, in our relationship with the Lord, it's not something that we should take for granted. Love.

abandoned you. He loves you, and all he wants from each of us is for us to love him with fire, with passion, as he was when we first believe in him. So ang sabi po ni Jesus, because it's Christ who is speaking to this church. It is not the Apostle John speaking to the church. It is the Lord speaking to his church. Alalahanin mo kung saan ka bumagsak, kung saan mo iniwanan yung una mong pag-ibig, kung ano yung sanhi, kung bakit tumatalikod ka na ngayon, kung bakit wala nang alab ang iyong paglilingkod. And then he said, repent and do the first works. In other words, find the road that will lead you back to a glowing love for the Savior and Lord of your life. Merong isang awitin noong ako'y napapalayo sa Panginoon years and years ago. He was sung by a rising Christian group, Andre Crouch and the Disciples. Ang title ng awitin ay Take Me Back Where I Belong. Take me back to the place where I once know you. Take me back. You know, umiyak ako noon, panahon na yun. And that is when I went to the Bible college and really poured myself into studying the Word of God to become a preacher of the gospel. Not all of us are called to be preachers of the gospel or pastors, but all of us are Christians and we are part of the body of Christ, and much more, we belong to the bride of Christ. So now, ask the Lord to take you back to the road. Find the road that will lead you back to a glowing love for the Savior and Lord of your life. Then do the first works, sabi niya. That is, to manifest the zeal and love which were formerly evident in your life. Yan ang ibig sabihin, do the first works. 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And you prayed with a glowing fire like you did. And you witnessed for the Lord, so that people will know Jesus as their Savior and Lord of their life. So, kung di mo gagawin yun, merong warning. Ito pong sinabi, verse 5, chapter 2 of Revelation. Remember, therefore, from where you have fallen. Repent and do the first work. Or else. I remember my mother when I was grade 2 or grade 3. 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Well, the Lord is like that too. Sabi niya, or else I come to you quickly and will remove your lampstand from its place unless you repent. Anong ibig sabihin yan? You see, the church is the light to the world. Every Christian believer has been given light, and we are the light of this world and a light to its surroundings. Many churches are shattering their doors sa America. Karamihan sa mga churches na ito ay yung mga liberal churches. Yung mga churches na mga modernistic churches. Mga churches na very heavy in rituals. Magagaling mag-preach yung mga pastor. Kaya lang, wala na, nagsasara na ang lahat. Could it be because the Lord has removed the lampstand from its place? Namatay na ang kanilang lampara, and they are no longer a witness, and people are no longer interested in those churches. Alam niyo po, itong pandemyang ito, marami pong ginawa na hindi ka nais-nais. At dito na rin po itong pandemyang ito ay naging parang as a winnowing process for those who truly believe, those who are truly disciples of the Lord Jesus Christ. At sa mga hindi, na fulfill po ang salita ng Diyos na sinasabi ni Jesus,
He that endureth till the end will be saved. But going back to this message, sabi po ni Jesus ng Panginoon sa Church of Ephesus, if you don't repent, I will take away the light and your witness to the world. I will take away your influence in the world. Balanse yung Panginoon. Meron naman siyang reward. Sabi dito sa verse 7, kung ikaw ay nag-repent, you found your way back into His love. Ito ang sabi niya sa verse 7. He who has an ear, let him hear what the Spirit says to the churches. To him who overcomes, I will give to eat from the tree of life, which is in the midst of the paradise of God. So here is the reward, number 4 of the overcomers. To him who overcomes, I will give to eat from the tree of life. Well, you know the tree of life. Noong sila Adan at saka sila Eva, ay sila ay nagkasala. They were driven away by the archangel of God. Away from the tree of life. Kasi if they continue eating that, they will live forever. And because they were prevented now from eating from the tree of life, they entered mortality. They no longer enjoy the life that God will give to them. So we'll eat of the tree of life in the midst of God's paradise. The tree that will sustain you to live eternally. So kung hindi ka magwagi, hindi ka mag-overcome, ang connotation po nito ay you will lose out with God. But if you overcome, and because of that, you will have the benefit of partaking from the tree of life to enable you to live eternally.

0: I believe that the Holy Spirit is speaking in your hearts this very moment about your need of Jesus Christ as personal Lord and Savior. I want you to pray this prayer sincerely. Lord Jesus, patawarin mo po ako sa aking mga kasalanan. 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This I pray in Jesus' name. Amen.
1: 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God bless you.

the love of Christ, which passes knowledge, that you may be filled with all the fullness of God. Tonight, the Word of God tells us to find strength in Christ. Where do we find our strength? Sa diin bala naton ginapangita ang aton nga kusog. In verse 17, it says that Christ may dwell in your hearts through faith, that you being rooted and grounded in love. Dwell your hearts in Jesus through faith. To find strength in Christ, we must dwell our hearts in Him through faith. As a follower of the Lord Jesus, many of us are undergoing hard process and trials to test our patience and learn how to wait. Paul wrote this letter to the Ephesians believers that even he was in prison, his prayer that the Ephesian believers would dwell in Christ, would dwell their hearts through faith. Amo manibala ang atong ginahandom abyan. Nga sa panahon subong, sa panahon nga grabe na gid kalala ang kalibutan, sa diin bala naton ginasandig ang aton tagipusoon, sa diin bala kita nagakuha sang aton kalig-on, kusog gagabakod. Is the Lord Jesus dwell in our hearts through faith? When Paul said, "May Christ dwell in your hearts through faith," means the Lord Jesus is our firm foundation. That in Jesus we have everything we need, even it is hard and even life seems so unfair. The Lord will never leave our side. So while we wait, house our obedience to God to serve Him. This verse tells us to fix our eyes upon Jesus and don't give up. To find strength in Christ while we are waiting. Yes, it is difficult, but by His grace, He sustains us. So while we wait upon the Lord, what do we do? My dear brothers and sisters in the Lord, do not dwell your hearts upon temporary things. Do not dwell your hearts upon fear of unknowns that made you doubt upon God's promise and quit to trust Him. Do not dwell your hearts upon the pleasures of this world. Don't dwell your hearts in unforgiving spirit or in bitterness or even in pain. Whether we are sick or in hopeless situation, even we are still waiting too long for God's answer, and even our hearts wave sometimes, we must not dwell on our feelings, but we must dwell our hearts in Jesus through faith. Let's put our trust in Jesus. Don't quit. Even if God is silent to all our prayers, even we think and feel that God is so far away, let's dwell our hearts together in Jesus because He is faithful and true to His word. We never receive His answers right away, but He is preparing better for us and He will do it for His glory. For He knows our stories from the start till the end. He holds our future. He is our Alpha and Omega. So abyan, i-dwell ta ang aton tagipusoon, di ba, sa Ginoo. In order to find strength in Christ. Madamo sa aton nga gintistingan sang kaaway. Madamo sa aton nga gintublag kagingguba. Ginkuha ang aton nga kalipay. But again tonight, gusto ni Lord niya i-poured out ta ang aton tagipusoon diba sa iya. That our hearts may be dwell in Him. Meaning mag-abide kita, magpabilin kita. 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

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Kag aton inigigintalupangod ang prayer for boldness ang mga Kristuhanon during the time in verse 29 of chapter 4 of Acts did not pray for protections from enemies but boldness to speak the word. No? Ang boldness nila, letter B, nakita nato the prayer for the demonstration of God's power. They pray that their speaking might be accompanied by the demonstration of God confirmation with signs and wonders. Kita natin dira, no? Kaya ang sabat sa Ginoo, hindi sila na shaken. O kung na shake sila, pero wala sila mationg. They are filled with the Holy Spirit and power. Grabe, no? So verse 33, bala sa Acts chapter 4, verse 33, nga nagasaling, and with great power gave the apostles witness of the resurrection of the Lord Jesus, and great grace was upon them all. Kita natin dere. So, one heart and soul. No? Una itong talupang doon dere. One in filled with the Holy Spirit and power. Give them boldness to speak the word of God. Give them grace. Ano nang ginatawag sa verse 33? The ability to do His will in spite of the opposition. Give them grace. Sa verse 31, give them boldness to speak the word of God. Filled with the Holy Spirit and power, and in great power, give them, sa ginatawag naton, power to witness. Ano, amo na ang Acts 1:8 pala, but ye shall receive power. If you witness, kung nagapanaksihon ka sang pulong, sang Ginoo, ginatagani ikaw sang otoridad, sang gahom. Kita nato dire. Now in verse 32, 34 up to 37, sang Acts chapter 4, we see in there unity. Bawa ka namin, no? Una to, gintunan naton ang fellowship, worship, and trust in the sovereignty of God. And then number 4, ang request for boldness, ang ilang pangamuyo. And then number 5, nakita naton dira ang ilaging pangayo, ang paghiliusa. Verse 32, kung aton dire masapuang makita, and the multitude of them that believe were of one heart, baka namin, no? And of one soul, neither said any of them that might of the things which he possessed was his own, but they had all things in common. Bawang mga kauturan katahom sini,

Ramdaman niyo to, Anay? They have one thing in common. They shared, they showed, and they spread the gospel. And verse 32, one in possession, baka namin, no? Not a common possession of houses and lands. They did not abolish sa ginatawag na ton, personal property. They proved themselves nga ang unworkable and short-sighted did not continue. 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One in possession, it means nga ang yara sa ila gina-share nila. That means. And it was voluntary. 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The result, not the cause of unity, administered by saved spiritual leaders, not self-serving position. 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How to handle persecution for our faith and ministry? Kabay pa kung tani that we will get encouragement from fellow believers, number one. Number two, when persecutions comes, worship God. That's how the way you handle persecution. Number three, trust in the sovereignty of God. How, that is how you handle persecutions. And then number four, pray for boldness to continue to be faithful. Bawo ka namin. Pangamuyuhargin naton ang boldness sa pagpadayo naton to be faithful and be unified. 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Amo ining ginatawag naton an undying theme of the book of Acts is a Jewish opposition to the gospel and the persecution that arose because of that opposition. Sang ang iglesia nagwa pakadto dito sa kalibutan kag nagwalis ang maayong balita. 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Kita natin din eh. Amunin kita importante. 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Kag mag-provide sa ginatawag natin a model for us to follow as we seek a godly response to persecution. Kaya mo ining godly response sa persecution. Get encouragement from fellow believers. Fellowship with them. Fellowship with them. Number two, worship God. Trust. Number three, trust in the sovereignty of God. Sa ligigit ang iya pagka Diyos. Pangamuyo ikaw for boldness to continue to be faithful. Are you a faithful Christian? Are you the kind of Christian God wants you to be? Matutom bala ikaw. And then be faithful. Kag diri nakita naton sa verse 36 and 37, gin-introduce diri si Barnabas as a role model. He was persecuted. But nagapadayon ng sagyapon sa pagpadayon sa pag-alagad sa kay Ginoong Hesukristo. Dapat natong talupang doon ini nga mga butang sa aton kabuhi. They have one heart and soul. They have
one

give us leaders in times like these, with hope and courage strong. People with integrity will stand against the wrong. God, give us leaders in times like these, with hearts and purpose true, will stand for right with all their might, despite what others do. God, give us leaders who will not swerve from all that is fair and just, with faith in Thee through war or peace, a steadfast perfect trust. God, give us leaders with vision keen, men and women of integrity, who will put their heart in Thine and lead with the